0: DJ Freckled Lemon here, are asking you to call in throughout the hour, 412-268-9728, 412-268-9728. We want you to call in for two reasons. One, we want you to request songs that you listen to when it's hot out. And we want you to call in for any advice. In 30 minutes, we're going to ask. Well, actually, we're going to answer.
1: You're going to ask.
0: We're going to answer advice. And if we don't get a caller, we're going to throw a tantrum like we did last week. So you better call in or I'll be very cross with you. Now, let's get to the music. What's the first track in our hot playlist?
1: You tell me. What do you want to hear first?
0: Pick the most hot track.
1: This is the song of the summer.
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me in. 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

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But what if we focus on what we can control and turn those stressful minutes into our me time? Sometimes just taking a deep breath can make a difference. Or going on a short walk, maybe even taking

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2: 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You're listening to the One World Community Radio Show. I'm Ricky Hubert in New York. And we are thrilled to be joined by Darren Warner and Kenyatta Spiller from the Peace Corps. Thank you so much for coming on the One World Show today to talk about all the work you do across the continent of Africa.
3: Thank you.
4: I'm glad to have the invitation.
2: Thank you guys so much for coming on. So if you guys could start off a little bit about, I mean, the Peace Corps is a very well-known thing. If you could get into a little bit of what the Peace Corps is and how you both got involved in it and some of the work you've been doing. We're going to touch on all of it this hour. But if you both could give us kind of like a Reader's Digest version of that to start.
4: Well, I'm pleased to share. I was a returned Peace Corps volunteer in the Republic of Niger some time ago. And I really got interested in municipal development at that time. And now I've spent almost 15 years off and on with the Peace Corps across the continent of Africa. And I've been able to work in almost 26 of our countries. What I like to think about the Peace Corps as about 15,000 community leaders in Africa have asked for a helping hand, and the Peace Corps is offering them that helping hand through U.S. citizen volunteers. And that relationship that they create over time, the magic sauce is that fabric of peace, of friendship, creates that fabric of peace writ large. So that's my elevator pitch for what the Peace Corps is and how it creates meaning for just an ever more engaged and connected world. I'm sure Kenyatta has a great experiences from her time on the continent as well.
3: Absolutely. Thank you so much, Darren. I'm still Kenyatta Spiller. I'm also a proud returned Peace Corps volunteer from the nations of Botswana and Zambia, Africa. I served from 2015 to 2018. The Peace Corps, for me, has been a life-changing opportunity. I got to go abroad and live and work and serve alongside some of the most amazing human beings I've ever come across, doing work that was not only soul-filling, but I know that I planted seeds that years and years from now, others will be able to benefit from. I see the Peace Corps as an opportunity. Well, I saw it as an opportunity because I did it after graduate school to gain some additional skills in community organizing, and literally the theory that I'd studied in the classroom, I was doing it in real time within like the first 3 to 6 months of being a Peace Corps volunteer. I feel like had I done the Peace Corps and then went to graduate school, I would have had lived experience to match alongside with the theory that I've mastered. But Peace Corps has completely changed my life. It has jump-started my career. After I served in the Peace Corps for 3 years, I came back to my home state of Alabama, where I served as the recruiter for the entire state. So it came back full circle. I got to inspire other people in my home state to go abroad and become Peace Corps volunteers. And then from there, I became the supervisor of my region of the U.S. So I work with amazing recruiters across the Carolinas, Georgia, Alabama, Mississippi, and Tennessee. And every day we get to inspire new people to be a part of that next generation of volunteers to go abroad and serve.
2: If you could kind of detail, Darren, I guess we'll start with you, the work that you did. I know, Darren, you did a lot more on the program side and putting things together. And Kenyatta, you worked a lot with education development and women and girls. If you both can kind of describe the core, I guess, goals you had going down to your respective areas, what you accomplished, things of that nature, we'd love to hear it.
4: Well, on the African continent, we have 21 country programs. Each of them offers a slightly different project that's aimed at meeting those community goals that we mentioned. And Kenyatta spoke so eloquently about the community organizing. And what we're organizing varies depending on that those community goals. Very commonly across the continent, in 20 of our countries, we have education programs. This might be literacy, teaching STEM, any variety of support. And that community is really defined by the schools, parents, etc. Not unlike the U.S. in the sense of an organizing a center of community interest and growth. In 21 of our programs, we have health activities. That often relates to maternal health and child health. So particularly ensuring that mothers and children have complete education for their first 5 years, but also household health to reduce everything from respiratory illness to non-communicable diseases like cancer, diabetes, etc. And then also, of course, agriculture is the center of life for many of our posts. And a lot of our assignments will focus on an opportunity to both increase the available foods, but also the diversity of foods to improve nutrition, for example. But that leads us into many other sectors and areas of interest that include youth development, building those life skills that any individual needs to sort of grow into a productive adult, the economic development, the opportunities to build business or family wealth or income generating activities. And environment is a critical aspect of our work across the continent that many of our agricultural and health activities will also touch on. So we also take an integrated approach. So though you might be assigned to one of those areas of work, it is always about responding to what the community is facing. And you're going to one of the great things is no assignment is the same, because you're going to be adapting and adjusting to what your community is experiencing. And I'm sure Kenyatta did that as well.
3: Absolutely. And Darren, thank you so much. I love to share with people, although you may be serving in one particular sector, there is so much opportunity for secondary projects. Even before leaving for the Peace Corps, I'm super duper excited and passionate about empowerment work, motivating others. So when I found out about the program in my community where I could work with adolescent girls and young women, I immediately was just over the moon. So not only did I have my primary role where I was working with a government office that oversaw all the HIV/AIDS awareness work in my community, I was also partnered with an international NGO that serviced orphan and vulnerable children that had lost one or both parents due to the virus. And so I was working with the NGO to help build the capacity of the organization and improve our performance outcomes. The district AIDS office, I got to go out into the community again and help organize and create spaces where we can openly talk about HIV and AIDS treatment and testing, and hopefully some of that work eliminated some of the stigma around those that were living with the virus. But again, Peace Corps has so much opportunity, not only in your role, but outside of your role. Again, my program, the focus was HIV and AIDS. Young girls and adolescent women were a vulnerable population when it comes to doing that kind of work. And so the program that I was working with outside of my primary roles, I got to create spaces where these young women could come together and learn about self-esteem, goal setting, what it means to be a leader in your community. And these young women went back into their schools and started their own clubs where they empowered other young women in their schools. So Peace Corps is full of so much opportunity for you to grow, not just professionally, but personally, and to explore those additional passions that you have and that you bring with you, to build those bridges in your communities with others.
2: You spoke about agriculture, health, economic development, community development, families, children. How do you, in your experiences and some programs that you've worked on, you could talk about that, how did you kind of intersect all of these worlds together to achieve the goal of peace and friendship and like bridging the gap that the Peace Corps set out? to fulfill in its mission?
3: Well, I'd like to say, just as a volunteer, at the core of what we do is relationship building. I used to tell the different candidates that I was working with as they were going through the application process, you have to learn what they called in Botswana the art of sitting, of coming into a meeting space. And, you know, here we say a meeting is going to start at 9 o'clock. We're going to start at 9 o'clock. But with the art of sitting, we may not start at 9 o'clock because we're going to talk about what we did over the weekend. We're going to talk about the wedding that you went to. We're going to talk about your new baby niece or nephew, like really catching up on each other's personal lives before actually getting into the work. And although that felt a little bit awkward for me in the beginning, I found that it helped me fortify relationships to do some really impactful work in my community. Say that to say I definitely learned the art of sitting and how to leverage it and make sure that I'm staying on top of my work and hitting all of my goals. But it definitely helped me learn how to make more meaningful relationships. And I brought that back with me from service. I can say at least for the first year and a half when I got back, whenever I would go out to dinner with someone or sit down with a family member, my phone was always somewhere else tucked away just because of the culture that I've been living in for the past 3 years. You know, you give a person your full attention when you're speaking with them. And I'm so glad that's one of the many things that I brought back with me. I still carry with me today.
4: I think Kenyatta has just highlighted it so beautifully. And I encourage people to think about what has made them, what creates their closest network, confidants, chosen family. And most often that's because you've been through something together. You've overcome a challenge. You've spent the time to learn and understand one another. You show up when you are needed, not just for work, but for life events that take place, that you are there with the weddings and the funerals, but you are also there on the daily. And so over the course of 2 years of serving, you have the opportunity to show up as a U.S. American in a way that most of your community will not have experienced. And it really is showing up as yourself as well. So they get to understand you, how you operate, what's important to you. Why would you leave your family to come to this community and support them and their ambitions? And that really gets that level of friendship that's developed is really how we aspire towards that audacious goal that we set 65 years ago and that we're celebrating. And there is, peace is an active process, but it also starts with the understanding at individual levels, having lived among a group of people that is significantly different than you in a way that you can then share and spread really what makes makes the common connection, regardless of which country you're serving in. So it is I think we are dreamers, and I embrace that boldly. We believe there is a world in which people can understand across borders, across life experiences in a way that sustains, and that I think occurs. So I point to, for example, my service in Niger. There has been insecurity in Niger, so we no longer have projects there, but there is an enduring relationship that returned Peace Corps volunteers who served, sustain community engagement, scholarship programs, have developed social responsibility corporations in order to build an economic empowerment for a community well beyond Peace Corps. You know, it's sort of exciting to be a part of that audaciousness. And at the same time, I appreciate what Kenyatta mentioned about sitting, because what that looks like on a daily basis, a volunteer has to be prepared to do that sitting, to listen, to understand things are not going to move at a pace that they're used to. And that takes a lot of adjustment. And I think that's the biggest challenge of being a Peace Corps volunteer and the biggest reward at the end of two years. You know, we often joke, like, the day is going to go slowly, but the year will fly by. And before you know it, you're at that point where you want to learn, how can I continue my relationships with this community and share that with the United States.
2: I think something that you both kind of touched on was this idea about relationships and forming community. And describe in both your experiences through the programs that you worked on, whether it be with HIV/AIDS or education development or agriculture, both of your experiences, how you're able to form this community down there and really do impactful work.
4: Yeah, it's a great question. So you mentioned agriculture, so I'll start there. And I'm many times where my work starts is walking the community. So I'll walk out of a community and into their rice fields or their millet fields or what have you. And that's, of course, where people are. And they are shocked when they see this U.S. American and their whatever perception they have of U.S. Americans, when I can bend down and help plant some rice, when I can graft a mango tree. So it really looks, it starts there. But as I talk to one farmer and create that budding relationship, I will walk to the next field. And you will volunteer builds their community one person at a time, one student at a time, one a mother at a time as they visit health clinics. And so the programs are each designed to have that community connection opportunity that you will, for example, as a health volunteer, many of them do home visits. So you and a community health worker will literally be knocking on doors to make sure a new parent has some basic education about care seeking. What should they be looking for? All children get sick, but when do I know to take them to the clinic? Do I know all the things I need to go to that clinic successfully? And again, it is literally going home by home. It is going field by field. It is going student to student. Now, of course, we also have larger projects. You might be engaging in a youth development camp or club in which we are gathering. In that case, we're gathering youth who might be, let's say, a teen or mid-teens. So they are building their own relationship and they have a network of trusted adults. So in creating that network and being a trusted adult for those youth, sort of a start to how we show up and intentionally build communities, at least in those three areas. And it looks a little different. And everyone has to bring their own selves and their own interest in that as well.
3: Yeah, so thank you so much for that, Darren. You kind of gave us like the broader scope. Richard, I'm going to give you the scope of a volunteer actually going through that process after someone like Darren has laid down that foundational work. Coming into country as a Peace Corps trainee, you don't come in by yourself. I came in with actually 84 other Americans that accepted the invitation to serve in Botswana. We did our staging, or kind of like our, for lack of a better word, orientation. Almost, you get your first exposure to Peace Corps goals and the missions and what it means to be a volunteer in your particular country of service. That's staging. And so I had my staging in Newark, New Jersey. And then we took buses from Jersey up to New York and we flew out of JFK to Botswana. Once we landed, the Peace Corps Post staff were there to receive us at the airport. And then from there, we were transported to kind of where we were going to do a staging in country. We did like all the initial documentation, all of the administrative stuff at the office in the Peace Corps capital in Botswana, Taboroni. Once all that stuff was taken care of, then we moved actually to our training site where you will actually be doing your pre-service training. Pre-service training is your first 3 months in country. And that's where you live with a host family. I had the Beyonce of host moms. My host mother was related to the Kosi or the chief of my particular neighborhood or ward. So I was really, really blessed in the fact that whenever someone in my ward or my neighborhood got married or they transitioned on and had a funeral or had a baby, I was a part of the family that was supposed to go to their home and support them and congratulate them or welcome this new person into their family. And so my host mother would always make sure I was properly dressed. My hair was covered. I wore the correct clothing. And I got to meet a lot of people by doing those different home visits in my community with my host mom. The other side of that, at the training site, I'm learning what it means to be a volunteer, again, in my country of service. I'm learning historical context. I'm learning cultural context. I'm taking safety and security classes where I'm learning about what it means to mitigate risk and how to navigate different spaces according to your visible and your invisible identities. I'm taking local language. So Setswana is the Bantu dialect that is very specific to that region of the world in Botswana. I never spoken it before getting on the plane to become a Peace Corps volunteer. And so the Peace Corps really lays a foundation for volunteers to be successful, especially when it comes to language. We were taking language every single day. We had sessions in the morning, we had sessions in the afternoon, and we had sessions on the weekend. And what I appreciated about the language training is that we were actually able to go out in the community in groups and practice the Setswana in different, you know, real life situations. So if you needed to get directions to the post office, how would you do that in real time and in real life and with real community members? How would you go to the market and negotiate for your groceries? Like real life stuff that I could use once I got to site. So once you've complete PST, that's your first 3 months of training, you swear in and you become a full-fledged Peace Corps volunteer. So that group of 85 that I came in with, we all moved to different parts of Botswana and we started the process of getting to know our counterparts or the people. So whenever a Peace Corps volunteer goes into a community, an organization or a group of organizations have requested that they want a Peace Corps volunteer to work alongside them on specific projects and programs. Once the Peace Corps and those particular organizations coordinate together, a Peace Corps volunteer is identified based on their skill set and their professional and personal experiences, and they're matched up with their organization and they work with a counterpart. A counterpart is somewhat like a supervisor. I use that word very loosely just because you all are working side by side every single day. More than a supervisor, it's almost like an accountability partner. Like we make an agreement every single day to show up and make progress toward a specific goal or a specific project. So you move to your site after you swear in, you start to get to know your counterparts, about building community. I was a professional wedding crasher in Botswana. That is how I got to build that community in Botswana. A wedding in Botswana is unlike anything you have ever experienced. There is dancing and outfits that like outfit changes. There's so much food, dancing. It is like it's almost like a block party. It's a celebration that the entire community comes into and to celebrate these two people, you know, joining their lives and starting this new chapter. And so you get to meet all different types of people at a lenyalo. That's how you say wedding in Botswana. But you can meet everybody from the COSI of the ward to the head of the local education board. You can meet some of the nurses from the local clinic. Like, you can meet everybody there. And so for me, I really leveraged those opportunities not to only be exposed to the culture and submerge myself in the culture, but to start having those introductory conversations with those key stakeholders so that when it is time to start doing projects and my counterpart and I are trying to lift things off of these key stakeholders, it's not their first time seeing me. They're familiar with my face. I probably visited their offices more than a couple of times before they actually see me to do actual work. So you build community by being present. You build community by being available. You build community by being curious, and you build community by being respectful of the local culture, the customs, and making sure that while you are, you know, it's about cultural exchange. So while I was learning about Botswanan culture and what it meant to be a volunteer in Botswana, I was also sharing my experience as an American, what that looks like and feels like for me, and sharing different things about my life, you know, pictures of my family. I brought family recipes over with me. I would cook for my host family and cook different dishes that I would eat at home. So it's about cultural exchange and building community. And I was very, very blessed again to have the host family that I had, to have the amazing Peace Corps Pulse staff that were, they were so diligent about making sure not only that we were adjusting well, but also making sure that we were equipped when it was time for us to go to site, you know, to move into those individual spaces on our own and to be able to function and contribute and be a resource to our communities.
2: And I want to talk about those communities very quickly, just as a reminder to the listening audience, because we are about halfway through our interview. I know time is flying by. They're listening to the One Road Community Radio Show all across the One Road Community Radio Network, and we're so grateful and glad they're joining us. Our guests today are Kenyatta Spiller and Dan Warren from the Peace Corps. And what I kind of want to ask now is, Kenyatta, set me up for this. If you both can describe the assimilation process when you got to your respective countries and what kind of that whole experience was like and how you brought that back with you to the States, I'm curious about that now.
3: I'll go ahead and hop in since I kind of already went through some of that process. So the adjustment to local culture, we already kind of talked about the workspace and the art of sitting, and that was a challenge for me. I'm one of those kinds of people. I'm very type A, like, let's get things done. But again, that relationship building foundation part first, you can't put a time limit on that. Peace Corps service, the traditional track is 27 months. You could spend that whole first year just relationship building and getting to know people in your community. I used to tell candidates before they would apply, like just take it day by day. Don't come in with, it's great to come in with all these ideas and projects and things that you want to do, but you also have to remember to slow down and get to know the people in your community and really see where they see opportunities for growth and for projects and for new initiatives. No, I was going to say one thing I really appreciated about Peace Corps during the pre-service training was we got to actually go out into the community and do different activities. I happened to be doing my Peace Corps pre-service training during a time when there was Dituba Ruba in Botswana, or at least my particular region, is a cultural festival, just celebrating the culture within that particular area. I lived in Molepolole, Botswana, about an hour outside of the capital. And so we went to this festival and there was dancing and food and there was just so much to take in at one time. Like, it's hard to explain it, but it just felt like I was getting a glimpse into the world and into the life that I was going to be living for the next 2 years. And I was welcomed and embraced by the people in my community. I cannot say that enough. I felt so welcomed and so warm when it came to getting to know my counterparts, when it came to getting to know my neighbors. Like, people know, hey, that's the Peace Corps house. And so when they see you coming and going, they're like, oh, that's the Peace Corps volunteer. So taking out that additional time to speak to me and to talk to me and for me to talk to them and ask questions. As a Peace Corps volunteer, you are going to ask a lot of questions. You can never ask too many. And I found that the more questions and inquisitive I was about, you know, just culture, and the more questions I asked, I found that there were more people that were willing to pour into me and to make sure that I had an understanding of their facet of Botswanan culture and life.
4: Really touching on all of the curiosity, which is where I most think about, if you express curiosity genuinely and in a culturally appropriate way, which the staff will train you how to do that, folks quickly become curious about you and what is your work and that kind of thing. But what I most appreciate about my experience living in a small town of about 10,000 folks in Chadwa, Niger, is it was the intersection of many communities. So yes, largely a stable community of Hausa members. The herders would come through on market day. And so you had the opportunity to engage Fulani in what were they doing? What were their activities? And what I learned is it was a lot to get over inviting yourself into a space feels really unusual. But with that genuine curiosity, doors just continued open. they want to know, who are you and what are you doing? Why are you in this place? Being able to be a part of market. So in my community, there were some basic foods available all, you know, every day, but once a week, a market, community members would gather for a large market, and merchants from across

0: community is right there and you're receiving invitations. And that grows into work in terms of women's organizations. In my case, cooperatives would come to my house door then and say, hey, I understand you're helping, you know, this one group, come help us. And often that's all they would say. And then you have to take the time to pound the millet and drink the tea and share the social aspects of life before you get into conversations around what is it they're trying to achieve and how would they like to go about it. Have they tried already? Those kinds of things. Clothing is another big one. So in many of our posts, including myself, I was known as Suleiman. Your families may give you a name that resonates more with a local tradition or family. Attire, so showing up, not every day, but I have my, you know, when I arrived to a meeting or a wedding, I was often wearing Africana. They helped me pick out and design, and, you know, the tailor would work with you. So those ways in which you're showing, I understand that in this meeting, I should be like professional dress looks like this. And I have done the work to show up in that way. The other issues of acculturation are just your friends will guide you in things that they, you know, music and what you're listening to and that kind of thing. So it is just such a rich opportunity. And for me, I will never forget times that I was on a bus. It's a approximately 12-hour bus ride from the regional capital into the capital, Niamey of Niger. And being the only non-Nigerian on that bus. And again, the perspective it gives you in understanding, I could hear what their conversations were. They weren't talking to me, but I mean, in the same way that you are at the airport and you're experiencing like, oh, there's some interesting life going on. And folks were curious, why is this U.S. American here? And at the same time, it becomes fun when you start speaking to them in Hausa, for example, and they're shocked and it's a laugh. But you also have to be able to laugh at yourself, because you are going to mess up. You're going to flub. You're going to say words that weren't correct. And for me, it was a challenge to think I'm speaking like I'm a very educated, experienced individual. And here I am speaking like a kindergartner. But it's the effort that matters. So also, as I've traveled around the continent, just being able to greet in a local language. So I'll ask staff, when I walk into this meeting, how do I at least say, hello, greetings, how are you? How are your family? How is your work? The same kinds of introductions you might make in the U.S., but in a language that's meaningful for them. Just that is a sign of respect that starts the conversation very differently. So we do spend a lot of time on language and intercultural skills, understanding power dynamics in your community, being able to engage across genders is an important aspect as well. For me, as an outsider, I actually had the opportunity to sit in what would traditionally be female spaces and male spaces. And that's a true gift that you have to be able to honor. And they welcome you because you are greeting them. You're dressing in a way that that shows respect. You are a face they're seeing routinely, not just coming and going.
1: That seems like a beautiful thing, to be welcomed into a community like that. It seems that way to me.
0: I am tearing up, and I don't know a single volunteer who doesn't cry as they leave service. it is such a beautiful thing, for sure.
1: Well, that might be why they're calling this the toughest job you'll ever love. It's 65 years of the Peace Corps. They're doing a whole big initiative with America 250. If you both could touch on that a little bit, too, while we're here.
0: Sure. So part of America 250, that is to celebrate America's anniversary, is a to demonstrate all the ways in which U.S. Americans have served in many ways, but for us, across the globe in more than 100 countries. This happens to be the 65th anniversary of Peace Corps. And so we are reminding people that this is still the toughest job you'll ever love. It is. You are going to be in situations you have never experienced before. Sometimes the amenities will be limited. Sometimes you're going to have these confusions over language, for example. So it does take a little fortitude. But the outcome from that is that 170,000 people in Africa

0: are being connected to a U.S. American in a way that they will not experience in any other setting. So I think that opportunity now is to that sort of call is to re-up our efforts to demonstrate how Americans are as people, as individuals, and what citizens are willing to do for one another in service.
1: You know, right now we have recruiters across the country that are partnering, if they're not return Peace Corps volunteers themselves, they're partnering up with local return Peace Corps volunteer chapters and organizations to host programs to make people aware about Peace Corps and who we are and what we do and why Peace Corps is still around. We are doing amazing work around the world. And again, in collaboration alongside community members that have said, you know what, I want to work with a Peace Corps volunteer. I want to work towards sustainable projects. And as a Peace Corps volunteer coming into the community, you're saying, I want to help with that project or that program. And so as Darren shared some of his experiences during his service, which March 1st through the 7th is a time when return Peace Corps volunteers get together and share those beautiful service stories. And they're heartwarming because we all have, I don't know, there's certain themes in the stories that I'm like, yeah, I had something kind of like that. Or if someone talks about a long road they had to trek down to get to their office or to get to, you know, their project or program, I had a long road like that. It's just little things like that that are relatable. And so even as an RPCV, I feel a part of a very rich community of people that are not only service-minded, but also they're globally minded. You know, they think globally, but they act locally. They're involved in their communities, and I'm proud to be a part of that community, and I'm proud to be a part of that legacy. And you know, since joining the Peace Corps, whether it's as a volunteer, as a recruiter, and in the position that I'm in now, I've been so blessed that it's never felt like work. Like getting out in my community and getting to know the different people that I would be working alongside and doing projects with, it was a blessing to be able to do those things. It was a blessing to be able to meet the host country nationals that I got to meet, to volunteer alongside some of the most amazing human beings I've ever met, and to still be in contact with them today. So I like to use Peace Corps Week as a time to reflect and to think back on all those service stories and all the amazing people that I met, and to really celebrate it. The fact that it has been a life-changing experience, and the fact that as a return Peace Corps volunteer for the rest of my life, I carry on the third goal of sharing my experience with other Americans and with the hopes that I inspire them to answer the call to serve.
2: If you wouldn't mind now, you kind of set us up perfectly. If you could share some of the most meaningful stories of your time while serving. Darren, we obviously broadcast at Bush Radio, which is in Cape Town, South Africa. I know you worked a lot with South Africa. Maybe if you could share a story from working down there and what that impacted you personally. Kenyatta, stories from you working with HIV and girls. And whatever topic you want to talk about, share with us right now if you could, please.
1: Well, I'll hop in. So again, I served in two Peace Corps programs. So when you think about Peace Corps, think about a big umbrella. Underneath that umbrella, you have the traditional 27-month track. You have response, where we have commitments as short as 6 months, as long as 12. And now we have a virtual service project where you are literally supporting those same local stakeholders, projects, and programs, but you're doing it in the virtual space with the hopes that you'll decide to apply and go on the 27-month track or join response. But I had the opportunity to serve and do the 27 months in Botswana. And then I decided that I wanted to apply to the response program, and I did my response program in Zambia. And I happened to be moving into Zambia at a time where the Zambian government had passed new legislation regarding comprehensive sexuality education for grades K through 12. And so this new initiative was being launched. And as a response volunteer, I was tasked with setting up local workshops and trainings for the teachers to be exposed to this curriculum that was age appropriate and culturally sensitive. And I had to coordinate and connect with different NGO members, health clinic people, just very key stakeholders in the community to come in as speakers and as trainers into these workshops. Again, this is at the very beginning of the initiative. Just culturally, talking about sex and sexuality is something at the time that I felt was very taboo. At least that was my experience. And so you can imagine coming into these spaces as an outsider. People still don't really know you just yet, and you're speaking about these very sensitive topics. But again, here I was as a response volunteer tasked with this project and this program, and I was more than willing to take it on. And so one thing I forgot to mention is that as Peace Corps volunteers, you come in and you build on the foundation of the volunteer before you, if you're lucky enough to have a volunteer come in before you. So luckily enough for me at this particular site, there was an amazing volunteer before me who had left really big shoes to fill, but also some amazing contacts for me to start, doing my workshops and getting to know, my local education board members. And I say all that to say that she left a lot of opportunity for me to come behind and pick up the mantle, carry on the baton, and keep on the amazing work. I had a catchment of 22 schools. And from those 22 schools, two teachers would come to the workshops to start working with the curriculum and getting the training. And I had this one particular teacher. His name was Ba Happy. Ba means Mister. His name was Ba Happy. And I could tell he was a little resistant to some of the work that we were doing, resistant to some of the topics. And again, I knew it was because of cultural stigma. So I didn't charge it. I was 100% clear on where it was coming from, but I recognized very early on that I'm going to have to be patient with myself because this is so new. I'm not going to be able to work and move as quickly as I want. In the very beginning of some of the trainings by Happy, I could tell that he was resistant to some of the content, but I made it a point to make sure that, I took out the extra time to ask him if he needed any additional help or just trying to let him know that I'm there as a support. I'm there. I know that this is uncomfortable, but I'm here to help however I can. And so I think over time, Ba Happy warmed up to me. And by the end of the training, he pulled me to the side and he was a little teary-eyed and I was too. And he just said, "Thank you so much for what you're doing and for being here and for helping us." And as a Peace Corps volunteer, you're doing all of this work and sometimes you don't always get to see the benefit. But to have someone pull you to the side and just say, "Thank you for being here. Thank you for Just thank you." It really warmed my heart. It really made me feel like, yeah, I'm doing something impactful. I'm doing something meaningful. And the 44 teachers that I trained in my catchment, they went back to their schools and they trained other faculty and staff. So again, it goes back to like planting those seeds and making sure that, the next person who comes after me, they have 44 teachers that have been trained, that are doing ongoing trainings at their schools. There's opportunity here at for you as a response volunteer to continue on the work, that we're doing here. So that's one story. I have very many, but Darren, I'll pass the floor over to you.
0: Yeah. And it's so representative. I want to just start by saying there is an opportunity for every U.S. American to serve in Peace Corps. I think there's an idea about what Peace Corps volunteers are that doesn't always hold true. And I encourage you, if you don't see an opportunity, you don't see how you would be the future Kenyatta, talk to a recruiter. And I think they can help you see the pathway for you. In South Africa, what that has looked like is a long history of combating HIV through testing, care, treatment, and prevention. Kenyatta mentioned several of her activities. South Africa was incredibly decimated. And I'm so proud to say, 20 years later, that landscape looks entirely different. That landscape was a number of orphaned and vulnerable children whose families were suffered because of the pandemic. The opportunity volunteers offered, and that I was proud to be a part of, is to work at drop-in centers in across South Africa, largely in Limpopo, Malanga, and KwaZulu-Natal. And that when those orphan and vulnerable children left school, they often had a huge gap in what they would do next until they would find, finally be home and have a place. And so Peace Corps volunteers, along with many, many partners across South Africa, stepped into drop-in centers, which is really a very community-based initiative that supported children generally after school hours to make sure they got a meal that day, that they had some early interventions in social emotional learning, that they could be tutored or have other support for their education, but also to have adults in their life that they could report to. By report, I mean to share their needs, be guided in where they could receive support if they needed it. And that we really were able to help drive programs forward in that way is something that we'll be very proud of for Team South Africa. And that is not an unusual story. That is true, as Kenyatta mentioned, in Botswana and in Zambia, in Namibia, in Tanzania. And I think that is the other beauty of Peace Corps, is it is that network, a global network that is fighting malaria where that's present in countries. It is helping folks to achieve their academic interests, but also their professional interests. It's supporting families. So I think about visiting those drop-in centers in South Africa to know children would receive nutrition that they needed. They would have a U.S. American and a local counterpart, as Kenyatta explained, to address some of their basic needs and ensure they weren't lost in the system. At a time in the pandemic, at that time when the pandemic was so prevalent, it was easy to lose those children. So we should be proud of that. We should also be proud that now, based on those efforts, including what Kenyatta shared as well, we are achieving what we call the 95s. That is to say, 95% of individuals in countries know their HIV status, that if they are positive, 95% of them are on treatment. And those who are on treatment, 95% of them are undetectable. So their viral load is undetectable. Peace Corps doesn't do that alone, but that we have been a part of that effort to ensure a drop in transmission, to ensure medication is received and individuals can meet their adherence to that, because timeliness and so on is so important for antiretrovirals, etc. So I'll stop there, because I could really go on forever about the efforts we've made in HIV and AIDS. And at the same time, in South Africa, education has been such a key component. We have shifted with the government and the community's interests. So we have worked at high schools. I think about some of the career counseling, but in particular, the growth in STEM and English skills, what we in the US we call STEAM, science, technology, engineering, arts, and math. And I know many of your listeners might be working in STEM, so that's an opportunity for them to really grow into an international career or even just a small serve part of their life and service. Making specialists available in those communities, really in the schools, can be really life-changing. More recently, we've been focused on literacy at the request of the government to ensure that people, both as productive adults and as academic achievement, have the basic reading, writing, numeracy skills is so critical. So those are two ways in those schools and those drop-in centers, working at community-based organizations. That is the legacy of Peace Corps South Africa, and it is really representative of Peace Corps across the African continent.
1: Absolutely.
2: And you guys, I'm just going to say this now. We have about 3 minutes left here, but what I wanted to say to both of you is that this seems like what I view this show as is we're connecting across the world through our local FM stations, and I call it a celebration of humanity. And I feel like exactly the work that you're doing at the Peace Corps is just that, a celebration of humanity. You're bridging gaps, you're hopefully helping make strides, advocacy and awareness of things, and it's a beautiful thing. And I want to thank you both for what you're doing. It seems really beautiful.
1: And Ricky, just before we close out, I want to say thank you to you for creating a space for us to talk about Peace Corps.
2: Oh, no problem. It's been a
1: especially.
2: delight to have you. This was a goal of mine.
1: No, I cannot say thank you enough to opportunities like this, faculty and staff across the country at different colleges and universities and different community organizers for partnering up with your local Peace Corps recruiter or your RPCV group and giving us the space to not only share our service stories, but share what Peace Corps is, who we are, what we do, where we serve. And I hope that the stories that we shared today have inspired you to at least go to www.peacecorps.gov. Look at some of the openings that we have available. We have things that are open at, we have opportunities that will be departing as soon as September of 2026 and as late as January of 2027. I don't think you could have picked two better RPCVs to be on this call with you. I'm partial. I want everybody to go and serve on the continent of Africa, although we are active in South America, Eastern Europe, and Asia and Pacific Islands, and we have posts all over the world. But I had the most beautiful experience on the continent of Africa. And right now, if you go to the website, again, www.peacecorps.gov, we have openings in education, in health, in agriculture, doing some of the amazing work that Darren and I talked about today. So I hope whenever this comes out, if somebody is hearing this and they've been thinking about Peace Corps, this is your flashing neon sign to at least take another look and do some additional research into this opportunity. It will 100% change your life.
2: And I am going to interject. I asked a few questions of you guys, a couple questions this hour. I've saved the toughest one for last. It's going to be very tough for both of you. It's the gotcha question. And we ask this to a lot of our guests. Describe your experience with the Peace Corps and what the Peace Corps means to you in one word.
0: Ooh.
2: It's the
0: Oh, I
2: tough,
1: have.
2: it's the toughest one, right?
1: No, it just popped right into my head.
2: See, Kenyatta was easy. Dan went, uh-oh.
1: So mine would be transformation. I know the same person that got on the plane to leave for Botswana is not the same person that got off the plane from Zambia. This is the toughest job that you will ever have. You will love it, but it will stretch you in ways both personally and professionally that transformation is inevitable. And again, this is doable. This is possible. I don't care who you are, what background you come from. Peace Corps is something that is, I don't even have the word sometimes because it's so unique and individual to each person. But for me, it was transformation. It was growth in a way that I hadn't grown in the 3 years before I got on the plane. And the fact that I'm still with the organization and still having the opportunity to contribute to not just the agency, but building the volunteers that we have in the field, I just feel very blessed. So transformation would be one word, and then the other one would be blessed if I had to give you another one.
2: And Darren?
0: I think it's hard to choose one as the challenge. I'm going to say, for me, it is connection. I know we've talked about that in various ways, but what a dream we've been able to have that we have a connection, we have community connections across the continent or that across the United States, because what the Return Peace Corps volunteers are themselves a community in the United States, for example, and that you can lean on that. So I just think that globally connected is anywhere you go, you will find a Return Peace Corps volunteer, and they are already ready to step up and have your back.
2: And one more time, briefly before we go, Darren, if you could give that website again, if people want to look more into the Peace Corps, if maybe people want to join that website one more time.
0: Peacecorps.gov, and you can see all of our opportunities across the globe. Of course, we're affectionate to Africa, but join us, and there is a role for every American to serve.
2: And we thank you guys for coming on and the service that you do. Thank you both once again, Kenyatta and Darren, for coming on the One World Show.
0: Thank you
1: Thank
0: for your making
1: you.
0: connections yourself.
2: Yeah. Thank you. 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
1: This is Thor, the Metal Avenger. When I'm not on tour destroying stages around the world and partying like the party never ends, I'm enjoying a little whiskey before breakfast with Mando Richard.

Well, you got to hear more of our theme song than usual here on the Black Diamond Show. I'm Mando Richard, and buckle up. We're got about 53 minutes of bluegrass music for you. Want to start off with something relatively new from the Traveling McCoys.

And thank you, Richard, for another great 3 hours of music. You're listening to WRCT Pittsburgh, and it's time for Beeler Street. And we're going to start off with some Bo Diddley, and then a few by Bob Dylan. It's his birthday this week. And a few by Neil Young after that, just to mix it up a little.

WRCT Pittsburgh, the last bastion of pulchritude.

is Pitch Black with the tune Sonic Colonic from Rude Mechanicals. That's about it for me for today. I'm DJ Firefly. 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

That's a band called Chained to the Bottom of the Ocean. A song called Hole in My Head. Miss Cummings and Sea Moss teaming up before that for a song called Miss Moss off of their collaborative album Big Tube Scene. Started off with Truck Fighters doing Bad Horse from their new Master Flow LP. You are listening to WRCT Pittsburgh. This band is called Peace.